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4: Magandang umaga po sa inyong lahat. 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It is a sunny Monday morning. Kumusta po kayong lahat? Umpisa na naman po ng ating linggo ngayon at napaka-exciting po. Dahil po marami pong ganap na balita ngayon, no? I'm sure recently we are still trying to recover from last week's news about the alleged extortion of a media network, no? And a media personality with the former House Speaker, no? Si House Speaker Martin Romualdez, no? And just the same, some exciting news are happening this morning in the House of Representatives. I speak of one that the House of Representatives is expected to vote on the articles of impeachment against Vice President Sara Duterte today, no? Marking a significant step in a high-profile impeachment case. If you remember, in 2012, a similar impeachment case happened to our former Chief Justice of the Supreme Court, no? None other than the late Chief Justice Renato Corona. And during that time, the presiding officer was the late Senate President Juan Ponce Enrile. Today will be in the event that the Senate converts itself into a Senate impeachment court, and the Vice President being the person now that will be under trial. The same will still take place. The Senate President will be the presiding officer. But again, there are talks that parang gusto siyang tanggalin kasi nga nagbigay na ng statement ang Senate President si Vicente Tito Soto III na aaksyonan niya agad, forthwith, no? So, aalamin natin, kukuha tayo ng mga halagang legal opinion sa ating panauhin ngayong umaga. We're waiting if he can join us. I understand he is mobile. I speak of none other than the Dean of the Graduate School of Law, si Father Ranhilio Calangan Aquino, otherwise known as Father Rani. Pag nandyan na siya, ipasok na natin. Anyway, yung House leadership, no, appears to have the necessary votes, which is one-third of the members of the House, no? Yung, there are 254 district representatives and 64 party list representatives in the 20th Congress. That amounts to something like 318 members of Congress. No? One-third vote is needed, or roughly around 102 signatures. 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
0: 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Doon sa case transmission sa impeachment, no? The following the House vote, the articles of impeachment are expected to be transmitted to the Senate as soon as possible. Maybe in the same day or maybe in the next day, no? Which would then convene as a Senate impeachment court. And then the House Committee on Justice, led by Congressman Gervin Ristro, is set to sponsor the committee report and resolution regarding the allegations of betrayal, public trust, and culpable violation of the Constitution. Ayan, tumatawag na si Father Rani sa atin. I will pick up that call after this message, no? Si Cocoy Medina ng Radyo Pilipinas Cagayan de Oro, higit 7 milyong pisong halaga ng illegal na droga na kumpiska ng mga pulis sa isang bypass operation sa Cagayan de Oro City. Cocoy?
2: Radyo Pilipinas Report.
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2: Radyo Pilipinas, Radyo Pilipinas Report.
0: Maraming salamat sa iyo, Cocoy Medina. Anyway, inaantabayanan natin ang pagpasok ni Father Rani Calangan Aquino sa programang ito. I understand he is mobile, so we will wait for him to join us either via Zoom or via phone patch. Just the same, we are awaiting his legal opinion, no, based on what's going to happen today at the plenary. As you know, recently nagbigay po ng comment ang ating Senate President at sinabi niya, once the articles of impeachment are received by the Senate, he will immediately convene the members of the Senate into a to be the senator jurors. They will be under the Senate impeachment court, no? Kasi po last time nung leadership ni dating Senate President Chis Escudero, medyo nabitin ang taong bayan kasi hindi nga niya inaksyonan ito. Ngayon, merong mga salita na he might be replaced as a as the Senate President. However, I don't know if the opposition or the minority has the numbers to remove the sitting Senate President. We will see. Everything is very volatile now, no? Titingnan natin kung ano mangyayari within the day, no? Anyway, pero tayo live report kay Mary Ann Bastasa, rehabilitasyon ng Navotas landfill patuloy na tututukan. Mary Ann?
2: Pilipinas, Radyo Pilipinas, report.
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7: A blessing of safe voyage and a chance to cool off.
8: Pinagmamalaki ng kanta ang Antipolo, named after Tipolo or breadfruit,
7: prolific in the area. The city prides itself as the pilgrimage capital of the Philippines. Two of its more popular attractions are the historical Church of the Nuestra Señora de la Paz y Buen Viaje and its summer popular waterfalls, ang Hinulugang Taktak. The Franciscan missionaries built the church in 1578 and the Jesuits administered it in 1591. Thousands traveled to pray to Our Lady of Peace and Good Voyage, brought in from Mexico in 1626 and enshrined in the cathedral. A favorite tradition is trekking to the shrine on Good Friday Eve and May 1st. Another tradition is having new cars blessed at the church. Many believe it will ensure the safety of the car and its passengers. OFWs also pray for success abroad.
8: Pagkatapos ng pagpapala sa misa ay ang inaabangan ng mga bata ang pagligo sa sikat na Hinulugang Taktak.
7: Described playfully in its song, it was first opened in July 1952, became a national park in September 1990, and a protected landscape in November 2000. In 2002, it had to be rehabbed because of water pollution. In February 2020, Hinulugang Taktak reopened, together with unique recreational installations for wall climbing, hanging bridges, and a spider web platform. And don't forget, before you leave, ang pasalubong. Sikat sa lugar ang suman at mangga. But you can also bring home antipolo in a jar, like cocoa jam, latik, kalamay, or adobong kasoy. So, no time to waste. Get into the culture, enjoy a blessing, and have some fun. Tayo na!
6: Yan ang Pinoy kultura, because our culture is cool.
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20: Good morning, Les. Good morning.
0: Thank you sa sa oras ulit. I know you're mobile now. Father Rani, marami pong ganap ngayong araw amidst the threat of some quarters tungkol sa mga kongresista na boboto laban sa pangalawang pangulo. 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Out of the 318 representatives, 102 signatures are needed for 1/3. Pero syempre, meron ding usap-usapan na merong Senate coup. 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
16: Well, the first thing, Les, is we have to remember na this impeachment process is a mechanism of accountability for the highest officials of the land. Ngayon, kung idadaan lahat sa politika at dahil sa pananakot ay walang accountability, that's failure of government. In other words, the highest officials of the land can do anything they want and not be held accountable for it kasi may pananakot sa mga nagboboto sa impeachment process. So whether it is threatening congressmen or planning a Senate coup to avoid a trial, all of this is really against not only the spirit but also the letter of the Constitution. So we should allow the impeachment process to go on and trust that the process will be as the Constitution contemplates it will be.
0: Okay, Father Rani. Father Rani, meron pong tanong at marami nagtatanong talaga. What if in anticipation, because nga sinasabi ng marami na napakaseryoso talaga na mga akusasyon sa pangalawang pangulo. What if sa lahat nito bigla na lang mag-resign ang pangalawang pangulo? Matutuloy pa ba ang impeachment? Kasi meron pong nag-comment dito, depende po kung ma-receive ng Senado ang articles of impeachment at mag-resign ang pangulo, too late. Pero before the Senate receives it and the Vice President resigns, malamang she gets out of the hook. What can you say about this, Father Rani?
16: You know, there are two schools of thought there. Kasi the first purpose of impeachment is to remove a high official from the position, no?
0: Opo.
16: But let's not forget that there is an ancillary penalty which is perpetual disqualification from public office.
0: Opo.
16: Now, if resignation becomes a way of getting out of the hook so that she will be qualified to run for public office again, it might just happen that the Senate will decide to go ahead with impeachment for the purposes of deciding whether or not she is disqualified from public office. But you know, Les, if she resigns, she will be open to prosecution. And if she is open to prosecution by the Office of the Ombudsman and found either administratively or criminally liable, she can still be perpetually disqualified. So the most likely scenario is that if she resigns, they will not proceed with impeachment and just go ahead either with an administrative or a criminal case.
0: Okay. Father Rani, what you're saying, kasi merong mga nagsasabi, only a conviction from a Senate impeachment court will disqualify her perpetually from seeking public office. However, you're saying now, even the ombudsman can do the same, Father Rani?
16: The moment she's removed from office, you have to remove her from office first. Because precisely the intent of the Constitution is to insulate the highest officials of the land, President, Vice President, Chairman of the Constitutional Commissions, Ombudsman, from the ordinary processes of accountability. So that's the reason that impeachment is there. So you have to remove them first by impeachment, and then you either prosecute them criminally or proceed against them administratively. And one of the possible outcomes of administrative liability is perpetual disqualification from public office.
0: Uh-huh. Okay. So, well, you're making it clear now that it's not only the Senate impeachment court that can render the ombudsman can do that as well. So,
16: let's to be clear, you can do that only the moment she has been removed from office by impeachment.
0: Ah, uh-huh. So if she resigns, Father Rani, what happens now if she resigns and the Senate impeachment court does not anymore continue with the trial? What will happen?
16: If she resigns, she is no longer in office, and the ombudsman can proceed against her, or any prosecution can proceed against her.
0: And then she can still look forward to running in 2020.
16: No more. If she's found liable by the ombudsman or she's found liable by the Sandigan Bayan, an ancillary penalty is perpetual disqualification from public office.
0: Ayun. Kasi po, mayroon nagsasabi, pag ito'y dinesisyon ng ombudsman or ng Senate Impeachment Court, malamang tatakbo na naman sila sa Korte Suprema, Father Rani. Ano pong opinion niyo doon?
16: Well, you know, lately kasi, Les, I would, on the basis of pure constitutional theory, say that on matters like this, the Supreme Court usually keeps its hands off, recognizing the boundaries of its power. Lately kasi, our Supreme Court has proven to be very intrusive, with all due respect to them. For example, in the 2025 impeachment cases against Duterte, the Supreme Court practically wrote the rules of procedure for the House of Representatives, even if Article 11 says that the chambers of Congress should write their own rules for impeachment proceedings. Pero ang ginawa ng Supreme Court under the pretext of laying down the requirements of due process, it practically wrote the rules of procedure of the lower house. Uh-huh. And that's what lawmakers tried to follow studiously this time. Kaya nga si I am all praises for Congresswoman Luis Tro for having tried to meticulously comply with the requirements of the Supreme Court.
0: Yes. Padre Rani, meron pong legal comment po si Dean Mel Santa Maria tungkol po dito. Ang sabi niya, if Vice President Sara Duterte resigns prior to the vote of the House of Representatives, technically, there will no longer be any vice president subject of any vote. The case is finished. The resignation is a clear sign of defeat of Vice President Sara Duterte, regardless of the reasons advanced for taking the step. There will no longer be any occasion for a Senate trial. Much more, there will no longer be any occasion for the Senate to convene and decide on the perpetual disqualification of a private citizen. However, if the resignation occurs after being impeached by the House of Representatives, private citizen Sara still has to face the Senate because there is a paramount public interest in ensuring that an official who allegedly has betrayed the public trust must never again be given the opportunity to do so. So, si Dean Mel Santa Maria is also giving this opinion. Ang sinasabi niya, merong kaibahan if she resigns prior or after the articles of impeachment have reached.
16: Yeah. Well, let me just say, Les, that I have very profound respect for the opinions of Dean Mel. And actually, when Dean Mel gives that opinion, he is using a familiar rule in procedural law. Sa remedial law kasi, the moment a court acquires jurisdiction, it never loses jurisdiction. Uh-huh. So he's saying, after the case is filed with the Senate, even if she resigns, the court does not lose jurisdiction. And you know, he might be right. I grant you that he might be right. But you know, for me, whether she resigns prior to or after filing with the Senate, she can be proceeded against by the ombudsman or in an ordinary criminal case that will be filed by the special prosecutor before the Sandigan Bayan. And the end result, if found guilty, will be the same: disqualification for public office.
0: Yes. Father Rani, you remember in 2012 when the late Chief Justice Renato Corona was impeached. Walang ano, yes. No? Wala pong, hindi yung mga grupo ng mga abogado, wala pong kumontra doon sa impeachment, di ba, Father Rani? Walang opposition, they really wanted to know what was really the story behind all this.
16: Yes, that's why the trial proceeded. Yes. The trial proceeded. It was presided over by the late Senate President Juan Consenrile.
0: Yes.
16: Yeah.
0: But today, Father Rani, overwhelming ang opposition sa impeachment. No less than a number of the members of the House of Representatives, and then some senators, and then mga abogado din, alam ko, ayaw nila eh. Well, of course, based also on public opinion, marami rin mga netizens nagsasabi, napakarami po ng problema ng ating bansa. Bakit pa natin dinututukan itong impeachment na ito? 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
16: Ito lang ang sagot dyan, Leslie. Malaking bahagi ng problema ng Pilipinas ang katiwalian sa pamahalaan. And that is why we have to proceed with impeachment in order to send a signal even to the highest officials that they are not beyond accountability. In fact, there is really no way that Senate can avoid a trial because it is not an option on their part. Uh-huh. Whether to conduct a trial is not an option on their part. It is a constitutional obligation.
0: Tama po. Pati natin meron ditong question at ito'y nanggagaling sa isa sa ating mga nakikinig. Pwede po bang mag-issue na ng statement ang Korte Suprema na huwag nang mag-aksayan ng panahon ang kampo ng Vice President na tumakbo na naman sa kanila para ituloy na ang Senate impeachment?
16: The judiciary is largely a passive branch of government.
0: Yes.
16: It does not render advisory opinions. It can rule only if a petition is filed or if a manifestation is filed. In other words, sasagot lang ang hukuman. Pero for the court to take the initiative and say, don't come to us, it will never do that less. That's correct. The way the judicial power in the country works.
0: Yes. Father Rani, on that note, what are the chances that the camp of the Vice President will again run to the Supreme Court?
16: Very, very big. They always do that. They did that again this time. But if you ask what are the chances that the trial will be stopped by the Supreme Court, I don't see that happening.
0: Okay, Father Rani. Anyway, Father Rani, mag-aantay tayo ng developments ngayong araw. Kayo ba'y hinihingan ng opinion din ng mga kongresista natin? I'm sure.
16: Some have, but... at the moment, I'm just waiting for what will happen. But I trust in their sense of statesmanship that they will do what the Constitution requires of them.
0: Okay, Father Rani, meron din tanong dito. What happens if the Senate is in session and then all of a sudden the articles of impeachment are received by the Senate? Can the Senate President immediately convene the senators or... mag-aantay?
16: You know, that was what happened again with Chief Escudero, no?
0: Kaya
16: and it was the common view. That was the common view at that time that since an impeachment trial is not ordinary legislative business, there is nothing to go prevent the Senate President from convening the Senate for the purposes of the trial. In fact, you know, Les, the Constitution requires that when the Senate sits at an impeachment court, they have to take an oath that means that they enter into a new kind of business. The Senate changes its complexion. Yes. It ceases to be merely the second house of Congress. It is a special branch of government that takes on a special role, which is why they have to take an oath.
0: Okay. Father Rani, you're saying now that the Senate President can compel now the senators to attend na to kahit naka walang session, dumating na sila sa Senado para maging Senate Impeachment Court na. I'm sure marami rin nagsasabi, nako, some of our senators will be out of the country or they will not be rich, no, kasi nga nananadya sila na hindi patuloy itong Senate Impeachment. Ano masasabi mo dyan, Father Rani?
16: Well, in the first place, it's always possible for a complaint to be filed against the erring senators with the Ethics Committee, but it's because that's clearly dereliction of duty. In the second place, the voters can take note and they will answer ultimately to the voters. It can easily be said that they did not fulfill their duty at a time that the country needed them to fulfill their duty. But they can be compelled, actually, by the leadership of the Senate and the party leaders to attend the sessions of the Senate.
0: Okay, so the Senate President has the power, actually, to compel the other senators.
16: Yes,
0: okay.
16: Yes.
0: But that's just the same,
16: according to the rules, yeah.
0: Just the same, if they do not attend, anong parusa, Father Rani? Kasi yun ang... Yun ang iniisip ngayon ng taong bayan na sigurado marami hindi mag-a-attend para hindi matuloy ang Senate Impeachment Court.
16: Well, one is for civic-minded citizens to file cases of dereliction of duty on their part because that is an offense. Of course, there is always the political backlash that they will be marked out as people who shirked from responsibility and they will have to answer to the voters for that.
0: Okay, Father, in the case of Senator Bato de la Rosa, and he's been absent for some time now. Now, dagdag parusa ba yan pag hindi pa rin siya mag-attend? Pag nag-convene na ang senador para maging Senate Impeachment Court? Is that an added?
16: You know, that all depends on the political will of the leadership of the Senate, eh?
0: Yes.
16: Because the leadership of the Senate President wields enough power, but, you know, he also plays a very delicate game. On the other hand, he wants to remain perceived as neutral and as fair. On the other hand, he doesn't want to unduly alienate the members of the Senate because the party mates or the sympathizers of the vice president constitute a considerable block in the Senate.
0: Father Rani, we know for a fact that given the list of the senators, alam na natin ang mga political biases nila, alliances nila. Are you in favor of, in the event that the Senate becomes an impeachment court, are you in favor that no senator should give any more press briefings or press interviews? Kasi nalalaman ang actually, sometimes they cannot keep their mouth shut. Nalalaman mo kaagad, Father. Dapat ba tahimik na ang senator?
16: That's a matter of the discipline of the House. And the Senate itself can agree that while trial is going on, like all judges, they should not make comments that show their inclinations. So that would be a very fair rule. In fact, that is a rule adopted by the judiciary. But you know naman, the impeachment trial is both judicial and political in nature.
0: Yes.
16: But they can adopt that rule and there would be nothing to prevent them from adopting that.
0: Kasi ngayon Father Rani, with the social media, nandun ang mga senator, alam na ng tao ang bias nila, alam na nila kung saan pumapalig.
16: Yeah.
0: Yung iba dyan, nagsasabi, sasama na ako sa dating pangulo, sa kulungan. Yung isa, kahit sunugin niyo ko at mga ngamoy Duterte pa rin ako. We know already, actually, how does that affect their position as a senator juror?
16: Well, it will tell the people that they did not vote fairly. But you cannot really move for their disqualification because the Constitution gives them the right to vote. But propriety, it behooves them out of propriety to refrain from comment.
0: Right. Of course, Father Randy, this also pertains to the other side of the senators, yung mga pumapanig din sa impeachment, no? Siyempre, yes. Nagiging biased din sila. Alam din natin kung saan sila, no? But do you remember in the Senate impeachment of Renato Corona, nagkaroon din ba mga bias? Nalaman na ba natin kaagad kung sino yung mga...
16: No, at the time, the senators were rather well-behaved. And that was also because you had people there who knew the law very well. No, you had Miriam Defensor Santiago, you had Joker Arroyo. So, and the Senate President Juan Senrile kept the senators in line.
0: Yes.
16: So they were rather well behaved. You knew their inclinations from the way they asked questions, from the way they responded.

0: institution expects of them and what the nation expects of them. Thank you, Les.
1: Thank you, Father Rani, and I'll see you next time po. Salamat po. Thank you. That was Father Rangelio Calangan Aquino, the Dean of the Graduate School of Law of the San Beda University. Magbe-break muna tayo.
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1: At tayo na pabalik. Ang oras po ngayon ay 9:47 na ng umaga. We just had Father Rani Calangan Aquino, ang Dean of the Graduate School of Law of the San Beda University. Kasi po, ayan, pinaliwanag po ni Father Rani na kahit hindi ma-impeach ang, or ma-convict ang pangalawang pangulo sa isang Senate Impeachment Court, the Ombudsman has power also to prevent her from seeking public office, no? In the event that even if she resigns as Vice President. So, kasi marami po nagsasabi, ang Senate Impeachment Court lang ang pwedeng gumawa. So, it's very clear that the Ombudsman can do a similar job of preventing her from seeking public. But just the same po, we are open to the evidence that will be brought forth during the impeachment trial in the Senate. So, doon natin malalaman talaga. Because behind the vote of the senator jurors, malaki po rin bagay ang opinion ng taong bayan. After all, it is the people that put our public officers in office, no? So, malaking bagay din po ang opinion ng taong bayan. Makikita rin nila yung mga ebidensya. At kahit na ma-acquit o kahit na ma-convict, nasa taong bayan din po yan. At the last end po, sila po ang magde-decision. Kasi po, meron po laging eleksyon. The only way to really remove a person, an erring public official, is through election. You do not elect him back. Or if he's doing good as a public official, then you re-elect him or her in office. Anyway, magpunta tayo kay Rani Durilag ng Radyo Pilipinas Lawag. 65 na mga individual, target na beneficiary ng JobStart program ng DOLE at pamahalaang panlalawigan ng Ilocos Norte. 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
19: Abakada. Ang abakada, sounds that make up Tagalog words, pagbigkas at pagsulat ng mga titik o letra sa Tagalog, the basis for our national language. Steam it, Panahon TV, Tagalog Lang, Metro Scene, and Wiki dig into its evolution. Records start with the baybayin, the alphabet used by the early Filipinos in the 1600s. From the Tagalog root word baybay, meaning to spell, baybayin was apparently derived and influenced by Indic and Javanese scripts. There was also the alibata, Paul Rodriguez Versosa named that in 1914, was based on the Arabic alphabet from the Maguindanao Moros, but was modified when the Spanish came. The Spanish introduced the Latin and Spanish alphabet called abecedario, the original alphabet of the Catholicized Filipinos. You could say the Romanized version of baybayin. Then the Americans came and introduced the English language and its 26-letter alphabet. Because there was fear of losing the abecedario, the government ordered the adoption of a Tagalog-based national language. They also wanted a dictionary and grammar book. That's where writer and former Senator Lope K. Santos comes in. In 1939, he developed ang Balarila ng Wikang Pambansa. Abakada became the national alphabet from 1940 to 1976. Noong 1976, ang Department of Education, Culture, and Sports ay nag-issue ng revised alphabet. Dinagdag ang mga letrang C, CH, F, J, LY, NY, Q, RR, VX, at Z. They called it enriched alphabet or pinagyamang alpabeto. More tweaks follow, and in 1987, the Filipino alphabet was published yet again with 28 letters. What you'd recognize is our modern alphabet. 26 letters from the Latin alphabet and the Spanish N or ñ and ng or nang.
8: Yan ang Pinoy kultura, because our culture is cool.
0: We know

0: His pinocha hurt, so I don't know what's up with him, man. I saw him yesterday. Like, there's no hate for me, you know what I mean? I talked to him, I shake his hand, but I don't know what he got in his head, man.
1: Last one for me. Can we see you one day in bantamweight division? I know it's early for you. You got still to do in flyweight, but is it one of your goals to go up one day?
0: Yes and no, because I wanna accomplish more in my division. You know, a lot of people, when they win the belt, they just want to go up and things like that, but I want to make history, because a lot of people don't know flyweight like that, you know what I mean? Now we're just popping up, so I want to do great thing in flyweight division.
1: Do you want to break the records of Mighty Mouse?
0: Record is record, man. I think, you know, that was old time. Now it's the new generation of fighting, so I think it's a little different now.
2: That's Joshua Van, the UFC flyweight world champion. He talked about yung tungkol nga kay Alexandre Pantoja, the former UFC flyweight champion. Now, this was a great performance coming from Joshua Van. 100%, walang duda. Pero ako, at least para sa akin, meron pa rin malaking asterisk yung kanyang pagiging flyweight champion in the UFC, because he did not defeat si Alexandre Pantoja, because nung naglaban sila, Pantoja got injured in the fight, and not because tinamaan siya ng kung ano man. It was a freak accident. It was a move na most 10 out of 10 maybe walang mangyayari. I don't know, kung hindi talagang freak accident lang yun, freak injury yung nangyari sa kanya. So para sa akin, he did not really lose the fight, pero syempre yun naging resulta, napunta kay Joshua Van yung title. So I'm guessing mukhang ano na to, next title fight talaga niya is going to be Alexandre Pantoja. Now if he wins, Joshua Van wins that one, ayun, di ba, talagang ika nga paldong that's going to be the biggest win of his career. And maybe, mas magiging maganda kaya yon kumpara dito sa naging laban niya against Tatsuro Taira. In fact, itong laban niya kay Tatsuro Taira, this is how I expected yung laban nila sana ni Alexandre Pantoja last year. 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So after this fight, Joshua Van, 17-2 ang record niya ngayon. Meanwhile, Tatsuro Taira fell to 18-2. Now, after all that chaos, after all the adrenaline nung laban na yon in the co-main event, meron pa palang main event. And on hindsight, yung Van versus Taira should have been the main event nitong UFC 328. Pero syempre, di naman natin mapipredict kung paano tatakbo talaga yung laban eh. So, in the main event, animosity ang pinakang kwento nito sa pagitan ni Sean Strickland at ni Khamzat Chimaev. Strickland, after 5 rounds, is the winner by split decision, and he is again the UFC middleweight world champion. So, 248-47 na scores ang binigay kay Sean Strickland, and he is now a 2-time world champion. The opening round, classic Khamzat Chimaev. Takedown and ground control, kagaya nung ginawa niya against Dricus du Plessis last year para makuha yung title. Round 2 was classic Sean Strickland, using his jab and combinations. Naging bonus pa yung takedown defense niya dun sa round 2 na yun. Now, the last 3 rounds, may mga high moments, pero mostly parang bumaba yung energy, yung pace nila bumagal din. I don't know, napagod na ba sila dun sa una? After the first 2 rounds, kung saan, you know, each of that round went each other's way. But still, there were plenty of exchanges between the two nung last 3 rounds. Back and forth action, 3 really close rounds. But the volume and accuracy, I think, nakalamang etong si Strickland. And in fact, dun sa number of significant strikes, 123-93, kung di akong tama yung pagkakaalala ko, in favor of Sean Strickland. So as far as damage is concerned, mas matinding damage yung binigay niya kay Khamzat Chimaev. Now, dun sa scorecard, the 2-2 yan, going to the 5th and last round. Kasi yung first 4, pare-pareho yung judges eh. Round 1 and round 4,

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1: Man, this is the place. 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

0: Magbabalik ko kami, mga kaibigan. Dito, Dean, na I will have to ask you part of governing is actually regulating, no? Ang bias ko kasi has always been the less regulations, the better. Of course, kailangan ng regulation because the output ng kahit lahat ng sector should be for the common good. And regulation should always be directed towards the common good, never for the exercise of power.
1: Yes, yes.
0: No? Kung sa tingin ho ninyo, this is a very important topic. I will just be very honest. At itong mga corruption, etc., kung makontrol lang ho yung paper trail at yung pera, ma-audit talaga, halos bababa na halos zero yun. 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So, kung doon ho sa college ho ninyo, what particular courses are offered precisely to put this as a matter of kumbaga, solid support for good governance?
1: Well, naka-embed na, Manong, no, ang konsepto ng good governance.
0: And yung ethics.
1: Sa ethics. Okay. 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
0: okay.
1: There's a portion that highlights yung principles ng transparency, accountability, yung mga ganun, participation. 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
1: 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So we try to, as much as possible, strengthen that aspect. No?
0: And to involve everyone.
1: Yes, no? Yes.
0: Kasi kung nakasikreto, mga tinatawag naming small committee, etc., etc., walang nakakaalam kung ano nangyari, that is a no-no.
1: Yes, yes.
0: Alam mo, Chris, ha? I will have to say I'm biased kasi UP ito. Ito ba ay pagpasok mo sa institution and you look at the subjects is all embedded. The matter of good governance is really embedded in the ethics of doing right for the people. Is that a common pillar na sumusuporta dun sa administration ng kolehiyo mo?
1: Yes, yes, tama, Manong. Lalo na ngayon kasi nire-revisa namin yung aming curriculum, no? 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
0: Oh.
1: Although meron kaming standalone talaga na kurso, na subject, na naka-focus dun sa ethics in public management.
0: I will have to say this, there was a time na gusto kong pumunta sa kolehiyo mo, College of Public Administration, titignan ko lang at the time, I was still a congressman, okay? Not too long ago. Matagal na actually. Yung role ng COA. Because at that time, sa tingin ko, because of my experience, dapat mas lumakas yung role ng COA on many things, but there is one thing, kasi papunta tayo sa regulation, na dapat mapalitan. Magagalit sa akin yung mga taga-COA, but I will have to say this long time ago, gusto kong pumunta sa College of Public Administration at hahanapin ko kung may studies kayo at that time. Hindi ako natuloy, but I will tell you. Kasi yung findings ng COA, in effect, sila ang nag-audit ng gobyerno, etc., etc. Final. I have wanted it to be open for private review. In other words, kung ikaw ay COA, meron ka ng finding, I can still get that finding be reviewed by the private accounting professionals. Ayaw nila. I have to tell that, no? Kasi alam ho ninyo, mga kaibigan, papunta ho kami doon sa sinasabi kong hindi hidden expertise, but this is the actual expertise of our guest. Siya po ay hindi lang environmentalist, he's an urban planner. Mm-hmm. He's, how shall I say it, a scientist in a way, no? Dahil siya po ay nag-graduate sa University of Tokyo in urban planning.
1: Urban engineering.
0: Urban engineering. Oh,
1: parang urban planning na rin dito sa atin.
0: Oh, urban planning. 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Dahil yung urban planning will entail a firm decision making. No? 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
1: 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And we have already a built environment at pagpasok natin, you can only do so much. 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
0: 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But in many ways, doon sa gobyerno, hindi rin sila preparado to do these things. 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No? How do you put this in a, shall I say, proper keel para ang common good and general welfare ang masiservisyo. This is not criticism. This is actually a statement of reality for our country. I will give you a good example. Madaming nagsasabi, kayo nag-aral nito, the last planning that we had, actually ad hoc na lang ang nangyari, was done by the America. Yung water system, drainage system, the whole shall I say, architectural or structural, shall I say, development, ginawa pa ng mga Amerikano. It looks like also we have not done enough. Is that correct?
1: Tama yun, Manong. Hindi, parang halos hindi na tayo umusad. At kung ano yung naabutan natin, ano na lang,
0: ad hoc
1: na lang. No?
0: Is there a remedy to this, Dean?
1: Well,
0: pasensya ka na, I'll put you on this spot.
1: Oh. Well, ano naman, may mga improvements. 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
0: Again, yes. Uh-huh.
1: Na dapat nakapasok doon. 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
0: I mentioned this lang, Chris, because it's a problem. It's a work in progress na dapat nating kasuhin, kasi otherwise it will get worse. But ito ho ba, this part of regulatory work of government is part of good governance, hindi ho ba?
1: Yes, yes.
0: Hindi ho ba ito pinag-aralan nyo sa public ad? There has to be proper regulation.
1: Yes, yes.
0: Na dapat, now, how will the people demand this? Mm. Are we helping our people demand for this kind of, shall I say, regulatory use of government?
1: Well, dapat po, no? Dapat lang, kasi nga, unang-una, kapag sinasabi natin good governance, pinakapuso ng good governance, participation eh. 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So, dapat dun mag-uumpisa sa participation.
0: You know, ang ganda nung sinabi mo, the first aspect of good governance is people's participation. May pakialam sila, yes, sa gobyerno. Yes. 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
1: Yes, yes.
0: And there's no good governance with dictation per se. As we talk, siguro dapat bumibisita ako sa NC Pag more often.
1: You're most welcome.
0: Ito ho ba'y napapag-usapan na hindi lang sa subjects, kundi ng mga estudyante? Because sa akin, I will have to depend on institutions like yours, ng NC Pag, na aangat ang ating bayan. Yeah. Do I have that kind of...
1: Ang mga estudyante po namin, kasama po yun talaga sa tinuturo natin, no? 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Sa
0: alam mo ninyo mga kaibigan na public administrator ang ating dean, but at the same time he is an urban planning expert. I will just use the term expert. At alam mo, tama eh. If you have to go into urban planning, you have to be conscious of certain realities about the climate, kung saan tayo pupunta. Alam mo ninyo, meron ho siyang libro dito. Actually, hiningi ko sa kanya, nakukunin ko na akin na lang ito. No? It simply means na kung good governance ang pinag-uusapan natin sa ating bansa, we will have to include the environment.
1: Yes, yes.
0: Again, kulang yata tayo, yeah, dito.
1: Tama nga yan, Manong. No? In fact, dito sa atin sa Pilipinas, ang tawag natin sa urban planners talaga na official, yung mga nagla-license, mm-hmm, exam, ay environmental planners.
0: Wow!
1: Hindi kagaya sa ibang bansa na urban planners yung tawag. Dito sa atin, environmental, okay, planners yung tawag. And we have an licensure for that.
0: I will have to be very optimistic now. Kasi kanina medyo binubugbog kita dun sa kulang tayo, no? If this is the case, tanungin kita, ano ang dapat mangyari sa local government? Anong dapat mangyari sa private sector? And all the other institutions? Kasi sabi mo, it's a total whole country effort, no? Para umunlad. Kasi I will be... shall I say, very cruel. Because akala natin, ang solusyon ng ating mga problema, excuse me, ay sa election. Mm. Every time there is an election, sige, susunod na lang, etc., etc. Can we not have a sustainable kind of hope, enlightenment, na dahil nakikita nila na ito umi-improve every time, eh mayroong pag-asa tayo. Kasi mahirap kung antayin natin yung election every time, doon mag-i-improve ang buhay. Yes. Most even would result to problems because of elections.
1: Yes. Tatama ka, Manong. Kailangan may ano eh, may shared ownership kung ano ba yung development na gusto nating mangyari.
0: Shared stakeholding.
1: Yes, yes. Mm-hmm. 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
0: Alam nyo,
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0: You know, Dean, no, it's been, shall I say, most informative for me, a happy experience talking to you finally, no? Sa tingin ko lang, mayroon pa po tayong pupuntahan ng maganda if we are all together in something that is, shall I say, the one that binds into all of us and one stakeholder.
1: I think so.
0: Okay.
1: 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And I think yun yung hinahanap ng mga ordinaryong Pilipino. Na kung magkakaisa lang tayo, we can actually, you know, yung real, genuine na unity na hindi personality-based.
0: Kundi we can all get united.
1: Yeah, and
0: good to governance.
1: Yes.
0: Okay, babalik ko kami, mga kaibigan, at makikinig pa ho tayo sa madaming sasabihin ng ating guest. Wag ho kayo maalis.

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15: 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Ito ang Pinoy kultura.
25: One of the fondest memories I have as a kid is riding the jeepney. 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Dahil ito ang
26: king of the road.
25: The jeepney or jeep is a cultural symbol that has transported us to school, the office, sa mall, at sa iyong first date. 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Yan ang ating jeep.
27: Maari bang umusog-usog ng konti?
25: Sakay na!
15: 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Tradisyon, musika, sining, literatura at iba pa. 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Ito ang Pinoy kultura.
28: A blessing of safe voyage and a chance to cool off. Pinagmamalaki ng kanta ang Antipolo, named after Tipolo or breadfruit, prolific in the area. The city prides itself as a pilgrimage capital of the Philippines. Two of its more popular attractions are the historical church of the Nuestra Señora de la Paz y Buen Viaje and its summer popular waterfalls, ang Hinulugang Taktak. The Franciscan missionaries built the church in 1578 and the Jesuits administered it in 1591. Thousands traveled to pray to Our Lady of Peace and Good Voyage, brought in from Mexico in 1626, and enshrined in the cathedral. A favorite tradition is trekking to the shrine on Good Friday Eve and May 1st. Another tradition is having new cars blessed at the church. Many believe it will ensure the safety of the car and its passengers. OFWs also pray for success abroad. Pagkatapos ng pagpapala sa misa ay ang inaabangan ng mga bata ang pagligo sa sikat na Hinulugang Taktak, described playfully in its song. It was first opened in July 1952, became a national park in September 1990, and a protected landscape in November 2000. In 2002, it had to be rehabbed because of water pollution. In February 2020, Hinulugang Taktak reopened, together with unique recreational installations for wall climbing, hanging bridges, and a spider web platform. And don't forget, before you leave, ang pasalubong. Sikat sa lugar ang suman at mangga. But you can also bring home antipolo in a jar, like cocoa jam, latik, kalamay, or adobong kasoy. So, no time to waste. Get into the culture, enjoy a blessing, and have some fun. Tayo na!
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